Antonín Dvořák's Romance in F Minor, Opus 11. Violinist Bella Hristova was the soloist with the Vermont Symphony Orchestra, led by Jamie Laredo, at the Flynn Center in Burlington in March of 2016. You're listening to the VSO on VPR Classical, the Vermont Symphony Orchestra in concert. I'm Walter Parker. 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We turn next to Johannes Brahms, Symphony No. 1 in C minor. Jamie Laredo conducts the VSO at the Flynn Center in April of 2016.

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The Symphony No. 1 of Johannes Brahms. Jamie Laredo conducted the Vermont Symphony Orchestra at the final Masterworks concert of the 2015-2016 season at the Flynn Center in Burlington. I'm Walter Parker. Join me again next week at this time for more of the VSO on VPR Classical.

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listening to Vermont Public Classical, Vermont's classical music station. In October of 1679, a baby boy was born in Bohemia who would grow up to become one of the most original voices of the Baroque, whose music would be admired by Bach and Telemann. Today's edition of Early Music Now presents selections from two masses by Jan Dismas Zelenka, from a 2026 release from Collegium 1704, directed by Václav Lux. I'm Sarah Schneider. Thanks for joining me for Early Music Now. Who doesn't love a good last-minute replacement story like Leonard Bernstein filling in for Bruno Walter to conduct the New York Philharmonic? Jan Dismas Zelenka got a similar break in Dresden in 1728 when he stepped in for the elderly and ailing Kapellmeister Johann David Heineken to provide a mass for the court of the Elector of Saxony. The elector had converted to Catholicism some years earlier in order to be eligible to be crowned King of Poland. Zelenka's Missa Circumcisionis Domini is a festive mass that includes brass and timpani. It's also relatively short, since the elector preferred a sung mass to last fewer than 45 minutes. Let's hear selections now from a recording by Collegium Vocale 1704, directed by Václav Lux.

We're listening to selections from Missa Circumcisionis Domini by Jan Dismas Zelenka, who wrote this Mass for the Electoral Court in Dresden in 1728. This performance features Collegium Vocale 1704. For two decades, director Vaclav Lux and the Collegium have been on a mission to bring the music of Zelenka to a wider audience, especially his sacred music, which has long been neglected. Zelenka's music shows his mastery of counterpoint and rich rhythmic and melodic invention, as well as a certain quirkiness that makes him one of the most original voices of the Baroque. Let's hear more from Missa Circumcisionis Domini by Jan Dismas Zelenka, performed by Collegium 1704.

We've been listening to selections from Missa Circumcisionis Domini by Jan Dismas Zelenka, performed by Collegium 1704, directed by Václav Lux. Thanks for joining me for Early Music Now. I'm Sarah Schneider. Jan Dismas Zelenka's Missa Corporis Domini was written about 10 years before the Mass we just heard, and is scored for strings and oboes. During this period, Zelenka had the chance to travel to Vienna to take some lessons from Imperial Kapellmeister Johann Joseph Fuchs. In this Mass, we'll hear some great examples of Zelenka's extraordinary gifts in musically illuminating the text, especially in the Credo. Here's Collegium 1704, directed by Václav Lux.

Today on Early Music Now, we're listening to Masses by Jan Dismas Zelenka from a 2025 recording from Collegium 1704, directed by Vaclav Lukes. This is Missa Corporis Domini, which is presented on this recording without a gloria, since it's also missing from Zelenka's manuscript. Czech conductor Vaclav Lukes specialized in early music during his studies at Schola Cantorum Basiliensis and has championed the music of composers like Zelenka and Myslivicek. Lukes founded the ensemble we're listening today, Collegium 1704, back in 2005. And now the group can be heard at venues all over the world, as well as on about 20 recordings. Let's hear more from Missa Corporis Domini by Jan Dismas Zelenka, performed by Collegium 1704.

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0: Selections from Missa Corporis Domini by Jan Dismas Zelenka. We heard members of Collegium 1704, directed by Václav Lukes. According to Carl Philipp Emanuel Bach, his famous father J.S. Bach held the music of Zelenka in high esteem. Zelenka shared scores with the elder Bach, especially music from Dresden that Bach might never have encountered otherwise. According to Bach's biographer Forkel, he and Zelenka knew one another personally, and it's tempting to imagine them discussing counterpoint while having a beer together, or maybe a coffee at Zimmermann's Coffee House in Leipzig. Early Music Now is distributed by the WFMT Radio Network Chicago and is produced in the studios of KMFA in Austin, Texas. I'm Sarah Schneider. Thanks for your good company today, and until next time.
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you were in high school band, you probably remember the stereotypes. The trumpets were the firstborns, the show-offs. Flutes were divas. Trombones were stoics, suffering through playing the hardest instrument. Saxes were too cool for school, they were always noodling. The bass player was the strong, silent type. The drummer usually looked like Animal from the Muppets.

0: wonderful Swedish clarinetist Martin Frost with the Askota Symphonic Wind Ensemble performing Variations on a Swedish Air by Bernard Krusel. Coming up, Gabriel Fauré's Little Musical Apologies.
1: Vermont Public and the Flynn present an evening of science and storytelling that just might change how you think about yourself. Hi, I'm Shankar Vedantam. 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
1: Here's a little handful of piano duets by Gabriel Fauré, composed as little gifts for the daughter of his mistress. And now I'm wondering if maybe these gifts tended to show up immediately following arguments with said mistress. But maybe not. It's the Dolly Suite.

0: It's Neville Mariner leading the Academy of St. Martin in the Fields, The Dolly Suite by Gabrielle Fauré. Coming up, Sergei Rachmaninoff is definitely not a control freak.
1: As the U.S. marks 250 years since the signing of the Declaration of Independence, Vermont Public is taking a close look at what this milestone means in Vermont.
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0: You never knew Cinderella could be so virtuosic. Lang Lang performing A Dream is a Wish Your Heart Makes by Jay Livingston from Cinderella. Coming up, the piece John Williams wrote before that Spielberg guy ever got a hold of his number.
1: From the Vermont Public Classical Concert Digest, the Manchester Music Festival opens its 52nd season, Sounding America, with Appalachian Spring of Copland, the String Quartet No. 1 of Charles Ives, music of Edgar Meyer, and the Grand Picnic Folk Ensemble, Thursday, July 9th at 7:30 at the Southern Vermont Arts Center in Manchester. 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
0: I'm probably alone here, but I will sometimes put the DVD of E.T. on when I'm driving the minivan solo. Not to watch it. The screen is behind my head, so I couldn't even watch if I wanted to. But just to listen to the soundtrack and the dialogue and the way they work together, I'm still just captivated by it. It's so great. It's strange to think that John Williams' first violin concerto predated any of the big movies he ever did with Steven Spielberg. All that was right around the corner for him. He wrote the concerto in 1974 in the wake of his wife's tragic death. She died at 41. She had always asked him to write something for violin. And so he wrote her this.

0: The St. Louis Symphony Orchestra featuring violinist James Ennis. The Violin Concerto No. 1 by John Williams.
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1: Here's the ensemble I Salonisti performing a tune by Charlie Chaplin. But you didn't think I was going to say that. 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

0: Hard to imagine how that would have sounded in its original version. Joaquin Turina wrote it for four lutes at first. There's also a version for string quartet. That was the Orpheus Chamber Orchestra with The Bullfighter's Prayer by Joaquin Turina. More music that's very different from the original coming up in just a minute.
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0: Fabio Zanon, the guitarist, with the Sao Paulo Symphony Orchestra, conducted by Neil Thompson. That was The Guitar Concerto by Francisco Mignon. A musical soliloquy by Jennifer Higdon is coming up in about a minute.
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0: Orange Sound by Ola Yelo, played there by Ola Yelo. Coming up, a symphony 14 years in the making. 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
0: The First Symphony by Johannes Brahms has been called many things. Beethoven's Tenth is one nickname. Brahms was certainly inspired by Beethoven when he wrote this. Inspired and intimidated, Brahms worked on this music for 14 years before he thought it was good enough. This symphony has also been called a long struggle from darkness to light. It starts in a turbulent C minor and culminates in a radiant C major. And here is the whole journey, guided by Claudio Abbado, conducting the Berlin Philharmonic.

0: The Symphony No. 1 by Johannes Brahms. Claudio Abbado conducted the Berlin Philharmonic.
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0: members of Trio Wanderer, performing the Piano Trio No. 9 by Beethoven. The music that made Dorothy Howell an overnight sensation, coming up in about a minute.
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1: English composer Dorothy Howell was fresh out of the Royal Academy of Music. She was 21 years old, and she had her biggest hit right out of the gate, the symphonic poem Lamia, based on the poem by John Keats of the same name. Here is Lamia by Dorothy Howell, played by the BBC Philharmonic Orchestra.

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1: Amanda Röntgenmeier was a Swedish violinist and composer, the first woman to graduate with the title of music director from the Royal College of Music in Stockholm. This was in 1873, and this is a movement from her only string quartet.

0: one of two pieces for piano that was part of a collection called Longing for the Brazilian Forests, music of Heitor Villa-Lobos that he wrote when he was in Paris and pining for, well, maybe not the pines, but certainly the trees of his Brazilian homeland. That was pianist Nelson Freire. Coming up, a very young composer writes a violin concerto for a slightly less very young violinist. Stay tuned.
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1: This is the first violin concerto that Felix Mendelssohn wrote, and he wrote it when he was just 13 years old, and he wrote it for his teacher, who was just a couple of years older than he was. The Concerto for Violin and String Orchestra, in D minor, by Mendelssohn, played here by Victoria Mulova and the Academy of St. Martin in the Fields.

0: The Concerto for Violin and String Orchestra by a 13-year-old Felix Mendelssohn. That was Victoria Molova playing violin there with the Academy of St. Martin in the Fields, conducted by Neville Mariner. Coming up, a 20th century composer takes us back to medieval times. Stay tuned.
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0: Franz Strauss was a famous horn player who had a curmudgeon streak. He'd complain about the music these kids today were writing, kids like Wagner. Franz Strauss thought music had really gone downhill since Mendelssohn. Franz Strauss had a son, Richard Strauss, who wrote music his father approved of at first. Then, when Richard turned 24, he found his rebellious streak. And he wrote something his father did not approve of, even though it has some great horn parts in it. Don Juan.

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0: In Italy, the overture by Carl Goldmark, that was the Budapest Philharmonic Orchestra, conducted by András Korodi. Coming up, perhaps the only musical tribute to polyvinyl chloride.
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0: the Berlin Philharmonic, conducted by Gustavo Dudamel, with Don Juan by Richard Strauss. We'll end the hour with part of a violin concerto, tailor-made for the occasion. Stay tuned.
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1: Here's the third and final movement of one of Samuel Coleridge Taylor's final works, his violin concerto, with Anthony Marwood, the violin soloist, joining the BBC Scottish Symphony Orchestra.

0: Anthony Marwood, the violinist, with the BBC Scottish Symphony Orchestra, conducted by Martin Brabbins. The third movement of the Violin Concerto by Samuel Coleridge Taylor. I'm Aaron Kane. 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
1: Good morning. From the Fairbanks Museum in St. Johnsbury, this is the Eye on the Sky forecast. Yesterday's delightful weather, sunny, pleasantly warm, low humidity, has given way to warmer, muggier weather today, heading for the 80s to maybe 90 degrees in the warm spots, while a cold front approaches from the north. This leads to showers and thunderstorms in Quebec this afternoon, northern counties late in the day, some with gusty winds and very heavy rain. The front and its showers settle south tonight, becoming scattered tomorrow as drier air moves back in. The forecast, partly sunny, very warm and humid, clouds in Quebec leading to showers and thunderstorms this afternoon, working south into the Adirondacks and Route 4 late in the day, some with gusty winds and heavy rain, in the 80s to near 90. Tonight, a good chance of showers and thunderstorms north, scattered south, some with gusty winds and heavy rain, in the 60s, and tomorrow, periods of sun, scattered showers or thundershowers ending in the north, upper 70s and 80s. I'm meteorologist Mark Breen with an Eye on the Sky.
2: This is the Composer's Datebook for July 9th. I'm John Burge. Today we note the birth and death anniversaries of two American composers of the 20th century. On today's date in 1915, David Diamond was born in Rochester, New York. In 1940, Dmitri Mitropoulos, then the music director of the Minneapolis Symphony, commissioned one of Diamond's best-known works,

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1: Oh, hello, and fancy meeting you here at 7:03 on a Thursday morning. I'm Helen Lyons. This is Vermont Public Classical. Thanks so much for stopping by for a little bit of music. That music in this 7 o'clock hour includes some written by a pioneering woman of the 17th century, Isabella Leonarda. Some love songs arranged for a string quartet by Antonin Dvorak, his wonderful Cypresses. An elegant octet for winds by Carl Stamitz from the classical era. And we finish out the hour with American composer Ned Roram, writing music for solo piano for some young relatives of his. We'll begin with selections from Swedish composer Gunnar de Flumery's 1933 Pastoral Suite featuring flute, harp, and strings. Mario Bernardi leads the CBC Vancouver Orchestra. Kathleen Rudolph is our flute soloist.

Gunnar Frumeri's Pastoral Suite for Flute, Harp, and Strings. We heard a few selections from the larger work written in 1933. Mario Bernardi leading the CBC Vancouver Orchestra with Kathleen Rudolph, flute soloist here on Vermont Public Classical. And the Yellow Barn Summer Festival begins its summer concerts with their characteristic blend of contemporary and classical works tomorrow and Saturday at 7:30 at the Big Barn in Putney. Find the details at yellowbarn.org. We'll head now to the 17th century with music by Italian composer Isabella Leonarda, who was an Ursuline nun in Novara. She holds the distinction of being the first woman to publish instrumental sonatas and wrote over 200 sacred and secular works. We will hear Sonata No. 2 now with the musicians of the Novara Cathedral performing.

music by Isabella Leonarda, her Church Sonata No. 2. We heard the musicians of the Novara Cathedral performing here on listener-supported Vermont Public Classical. 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Well, they say that time heals all wounds, and such was the case for Antonin Dvorak. He wrote some love songs in 1865 and after a failed romance. It took him about 20 years to revisit those songs, transforming them into a lovely suite for string quartet. Dvorak titled the work The Echo of Songs. His son-in-law had other ideas, when it came time to publish. They were given the title Cypresses. We will hear the Cecilia String Quartet perform.

selections from Antonín Dvořák's Cypresses. We heard the Cecilia String Quartet performing here on Vermont Public Classical. And if you would like to explore some more really interesting pieces for string quartet, I've put the audio from Tuesday's visit to our station by the Candide String Quartet online at vermontpublic.org/classical. And you can hear some more contemporary pieces as well, a little bit of Mendelssohn's Opus 80 string quartet there. And if you'd like to hear the Candide String Quartet, the Burlington City Arts presents the Green Mountain Chamber Music Festival's Emerging Artist Series playing classical music Sunday at 10 a.m. at Burlington City Arts Center. 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And tomorrow night, the Green Mountain Chamber Music Festival Faculty Artist Series has concerts at the Ellie Long Music Center in Colchester. All those details can be found at gmcmf.org. Well, from strings, we turn to winds in this lighthearted octet in B-flat major by Carl Stamitz. The Consortium Classicum perform.

The Octet No. 1 for Winds in B flat major by Carl Stamitz. We heard the Consortium Classicum performing here on Vermont Public Classical. 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But we find some children at play and taking quiet moments in our final piece of this 7 o'clock hour by Ned Roram. He wrote this suite for piano in 1948 for his nieces and nephews. From its titular opening movement, A Quiet Afternoon, we move through some childhood adventures, a new game, a lonesome waltz near the strange garden, a trick. And we end things up with An Evening Rainbow. Sahan Arzunruni performs.

0: Ned Roram's A Quiet Afternoon, Sahan Arzrouni, performing here on Vermont Public Classical. 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Today's 8 o'clock Bach presents us with Leopold Stokowski's vision of the orchestra as a super instrument in his arrangement of the Passacaglia and Fugue in C minor, right after we check in with the Eye on the Sky forecast.
1: Good morning. From the Fairbanks Museum in St. Johnsbury, this is the Eye on the Sky forecast. Yesterday's delightful weather, sunny, pleasantly warm, low humidity, has given way to warmer, muggier weather today, heading for the 80s to maybe 90 degrees in the warm spots, while a cold front approaches from the north. This leads to showers and thunderstorms in Quebec this afternoon, northern counties late in the day, some with gusty winds and very heavy rain. The front and its showers settle south tonight, becoming scattered tomorrow as drier air moves back in. The forecast, partly sunny, very warm and humid, clouds in Quebec leading to showers and thunderstorms this afternoon, working south into the Adirondacks and Route 4 late in the day, some with gusty winds and heavy rain, in the 80s to near 90. Tonight, a good chance of showers and thunderstorms north, scattered south, some with gusty winds and heavy rain, in the 60s, and tomorrow, periods of sun, scattered showers or thundershowers ending in the north, upper 70s and 80s. I'm meteorologist Mark Breen with an Eye on the Sky.
0: Welcome back and good morning. I'm Helen Lyons. Thanks very much for your company here on Vermont Public Classical on this Thursday, July 9th. Coming up here in the 8 o'clock hour, John Corigliano's Voyage for Flute and Strings, inspired by the poetry of Charles Baudelaire. We'll hear a symphony by Haydn, Symphony No. 65 in A major, a famous choral work, the Miserere.

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Leopold Stokowski's vision of the orchestra as super instrument, not unlike Bach's own principal instrument, the organ with all its rich color. That was Stokowski's arrangement from 1929 of Bach's Passacaglia and Fugue in C minor, BWV 582. Yannick Nézet-Séguin leading the Philadelphia Orchestra here on Listener Supported Vermont Public Classical. We also have support today from Bittner Antiques, now offering walk-in assessments and purchases on Thursdays at their showroom on Shelburne Road, bittnerantiques.com. And the City of Burlington's Main Street Block Party, celebrating the new downtown streetscape with live music, public art tours, and activities from local businesses, July 17th and 18th. Well, now we shall embark upon a journey invited by American composer John Corigliano. His Voyage for Flute and Strings, a 1983 arrangement of an earlier choral work, setting of Charles Baudelaire's sensuous poem, Invitation to a Voyage. Here we find shifting harmonies of the piece reflecting the dreaminess of that lonely lover of the poem, and the poem itself skirting the blurred boundary between reality and imagination. There's a repeating melody that Corigliano wanted to reflect, a line from the end of the poem, there is nothing else but grace and measure, richness, calm and pleasure. Rudolf Verten leads the Orchestra of Flanders with Paul Edmund Davies, flute soloist.

0: A lovely moment of drifting calm from John Corigliano's Voyage for Flute and Strings. Rudolf Vertin led the Orchestra of Flanders with Paul Edmund Davies, flute soloist, here on Vermont Public Classical. Coming up tonight, the Manchester Music Festival opens its 52nd season, Sounding America, with Appalachian Spring of Copeland, String Quartet No. 1 of Ives, music of Edgar Meyer, and the Grand Picnic Folk Ensemble. Tonight at 7:30 at the Southern Vermont Arts Center in Manchester. 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Sounds like a fun concert. We've also got some summer fun going on right here. Let's find out more.
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0: And now, here's Haydn, his Symphony No. 65 in A major, written in 1778. Trevor Pinnock leads the English concert.

Haydn's A Major Symphony No. 65. We heard Trevor Pinnock leading the English concert here on Vermont Public Classical. 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And Paramount Theatre, Rutland, celebrating America's 250th with vocal ensemble Chanticleer, featuring songs of our heritage, July 22nd. Details at paramountvt.org. We turn now to a motet, the famous Miserere by Gregorio Allegri, written for the Sistine Chapel in the 1630s, a setting of Psalm 51, Have Mercy on Me, God, beautiful musical plea for forgiveness, spiritual cleansing, and divine compassion. Matthias Maute leads the Ensemble Caprice.

0: Gregorio Allegri's famous Miserere. We heard Matthias Maute leading the ensemble Caprice here on Vermont Public Classical. And here's what's happening tonight on Harmonia.
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0: Tune in tonight at 10 and Sunday mornings at 7 for Harmonia here on Vermont Public Classical. We'll wend our way out of this 8 o'clock hour with Germaine Taillefer's lovely arabesque, full of neoclassical grace and elegance. We'll hear Caroline Hartag, clarinet, and Deborah Moriarty, piano, perform.

0: Germaine Taillefer's delightfully curly-cued arabesque. Caroline Hartag, clarinet, and Deborah Moriarty, piano, performing here on Vermont Public Classical. 107.5 WVER FM West Rutland, 88.1 WNCH Norwich, 106.9 WVTI Brighton, 90.9 WOXR Schuyler Falls Burlington, 90.1 WOXM Middlebury, 95.1 WVTQ Sunderland Manchester, 91.1 WVNK Manchester, 102.1 WVXR Randolph, 91.5 WVLR FM Lindenville, 94.5 from Wake Robin in Shelburne, and on your smart speaker. The overture to Richard Wagner's Tannhäuser will start us off in the 9 o'clock hour in grand style, right after we check in with the Eye on the Sky forecast.
1: Good morning. From the Fairbanks Museum in St. Johnsbury, this is the Eye on the Sky forecast. Yesterday's delightful weather, sunny, pleasantly warm, low humidity, has given way to warmer, muggier weather today, heading for the 80s to maybe 90 degrees in the warm spots, while a cold front approaches from the north. This leads to showers and thunderstorms in Quebec this afternoon, northern counties late in the day, some with gusty winds and very heavy rain. The front and its showers settle south tonight, becoming scattered tomorrow as drier air moves back in. The forecast, partly sunny, very warm and humid, clouds in Quebec leading to showers and thunderstorms this afternoon, working south into the Adirondacks and Route 4 late in the day, some with gusty winds and heavy rain, in the 80s to near 90. Tonight, a good chance of showers and thunderstorms north, scattered south, some with gusty winds and heavy rain, in the 60s, and tomorrow, periods of sun, scattered showers or thundershowers ending in the north, upper 70s and 80s. I'm meteorologist Mark Breen with an Eye on the Sky.
0: Welcome back and good morning. I'm Helen Lyons. Thanks so much for making Vermont Public Classical part of your day here on this Thursday, July 9th. In the 9 o'clock hour, we have a bespoke wind quintet, Carl Nielsen, not just writing for the individual instruments, but the people who are playing them. And we finish the hour with Phila Sawande's delightful and joyous African Suite. We'll begin, though, with Wagner and his opera Tannhäuser, with its themes of the struggle between sacred and profane love. And, of course, we're going to throw in a singing contest in there. This is the overture as Andras Nelsons leads the Boston Symphony Orchestra.

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0: The overture to Richard Wagner's opera Tannhäuser. We heard Andras Nelsons leading the Boston Symphony Orchestra here on Vermont Public Classical. And here's a little preview of what's coming up Saturday on the matinee.
1: Famous opera singer Amelia Marti has lived for more than 300 years with the help of a life-extending elixir. But as she desperately tries to renew the formula, she must confront the emptiness of her unnaturally long life. I'm Lisa Flynn, and we're headed to London's Royal Opera House for Leo Janáček's enigmatic The Macropolis Affair. I hope you'll be listening.
0: Tune in Saturday at 1 for the Saturday matinee here on listener-supported Vermont Public Classical. 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And the Green Mountain Chamber Music Festival, presenting 5 weeks of concerts, events, and masterclasses, June 28th now through August 2nd in Colchester, gmcmf.org. We turn now to a wind quintet from 1922 by Carl Nielsen, tailor-made for a group of friends of his. And his biographer says this piece represents Nielsen's fondness of wind instruments, closely related to his love of nature and his fascination for living, breathing things. Nielsen himself said he envisioned this piece as a conversation between friends, sometimes all talking at once, sometimes just one holding forth, with a set of variations now merry and quirky, now elegiac and serious. We'll hear the performance from the 1971 Marlborough Music Festival.

0: 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Carl Nielsen's 1922 Wind Quintet. That performance from the Marlborough Music Festival of yesteryear here on listener-supported Vermont Public Classical. We also have support today from Mahuron's Supermarket in Waitsfield, a family-owned market since 1941 with foods from local farmers on the Village Square and at mahurons.com. 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And here's what's ahead tonight on the New York Philharmonic Concert.
1: We feature one of my favorite works, Prokofiev's Romeo and Juliet, next time on the New York Philharmonic This Week. Hello, this is Alec Baldwin. Please join me for a program that will also feature the Symphony No. 5 by Tchaikovsky. Music director Jaap van Speden will conduct the New York Philharmonic This Week.
0: Tune in tonight at 8 for the New York Phil, right here on Vermont Public Classical. And we'll end our time together this morning with one of my favorite pieces in our library from 1944, Fela Sawande's African Suite. We'll hear Paul Freeman leading the London Symphony Orchestra.

0: Paul Freeman leading the London Symphony Orchestra in Fela Sawande's African Suite here on Vermont Public Classical. WOXR Schuyler Falls, Burlington. 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WNCH Norwich. WVNK Manchester. 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WOXM Middlebury. WVTI Brighton. And at VermontPublic.org. I'm Helen Lyons. Thanks very much for your company this morning. Hope you enjoy the rest of your Thursday. And now, here's Walter Parker.
1: Thank you very much, Helen. In a moment, we'll get the eye on the sky weather from Fairbanks Museum meteorologist Mark Breen. Then we have a piano concerto by Mozart, the oboe concerto of French composer Clémence de Grandval, and the pastoral suite of Swedish composer Lars-Erik Larsson. And at 11 o'clock, I'll be joined by the music director of the Craftsbury Chamber Players, cellist Francis Rowell, for a preview of their 60th anniversary season, which gets underway next week. So stay tuned to Vermont Public Classical, funded by listeners like you and by East Rise Credit Union, committed to providing a hometown feel for members' banking needs, and that makes all the difference. 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
2: Good morning. From the Fairbanks Museum in St. Johnsbury, this is the Eye on the Sky forecast. Yesterday's delightful weather, sunny, pleasantly warm, low humidity, has given way to warmer, muggier weather today, heading for the 80s to maybe 90 degrees in the warm spots, while a cold front approaches from the north. This leads to showers and thunderstorms in Quebec this afternoon, northern counties late in the day, some with gusty winds and very heavy rain. The front and its showers settle south tonight, becoming scattered tomorrow as drier air moves back in. The forecast, partly sunny, very warm and humid, clouds in Quebec leading to showers and thunderstorms this afternoon, working south into the Adirondacks and Route 4 late in the day, some with gusty winds and heavy rain, in the 80s to near 90. Tonight, a good chance of showers and thunderstorms north, scattered south, some with gusty winds and heavy rain, in the 60s, and tomorrow, periods of sun, scattered showers or thundershowers ending in the north, upper 70s and 80s. I'm meteorologist Mark Breen with an eye on the sky.
1: Currently, it's 72 in Brattleboro, 74 in Montpelier and St. Johnsbury, 75 in Bennington and Rutland, 79 in Burlington, 23 degrees Celsius in Montreal. This is Mozart's Piano Concerto No. 15 in B-flat, K450, played by pianist Mitsuko Uchida, co-artistic director of the Marlborough Music Festival, which gets underway for its 75th season next week. She plays with the English Chamber Orchestra here, Jeffrey Tate conducting.

Mozart's Piano Concerto No. 15 in B-flat, K450, played by pianist Mitsuko Uchida with the English Chamber Orchestra led by Jeffrey Tate. Mitsuko Uchida, co-artistic director, along with Jonathan Biss of the Marlboro Music Festival. The Marlboro Festival gets underway, presenting its 75th season, July 18th to August 16th. MarlboroMusic.org for all the details. 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Next on Vermont Public Classical, we have the Oboe Concerto in D minor, Opus 7, of the late 19th century French composer Clémence de Grandval. It's played by oboist Lajos Lenches with the Stuttgart Radio Symphony, Andre Boreko directing.

0: The Oboe Concerto in D minor, Opus 7, of French composer Clémence de Grandval, played by Lajos Lenches, oboe, with the Stuttgart Radio Symphony, conducted by André Boréco, here on Vermont Public Classical. It's 11:15. We have music of Swedish composer Lars-Erik Larsson in just a moment. And coming up at 11 o'clock, I'll be joined by the music director of the Craftsbury Chamber Players, cellist Francis Rowell, for a preview of their 60th anniversary season, which gets underway next week.
1: As the U.S. marks 250 years since the signing of the Declaration of Independence, Vermont Public is taking a close look at what this milestone means in Vermont.
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0: 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Aku Kamu directs the Helsingborg Symphony Orchestra.

The Pastoral Suite of Lars-Erik Larsen, played by the Helsingborg Symphony Orchestra, Aku Kamo directing, here on Vermont Public Classical. It's almost 11 o'clock. Coming up in just a moment, I'll be speaking with the music director of the Craftsbury Chamber Players, cellist Francis Rowell, and we'll get a preview of their upcoming 60th anniversary season, which begins next Wednesday and Thursday in Colchester and Hardwick. So stay tuned to Vermont Public Classical, WVTQ Sunderland, Manchester, WVTI Brighton, WVER-FM West Rutland, WOXR Schuyler Falls, Burlington, WOXM Middlebury, WVLR-FM Lindenville, WVNK Manchester, WVXR Randolph, WNCH Norwich, and at vermontpublic.org. 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The Eye on the Sky weather: partly sunny, very warm and humid. Clouds in Quebec leading to showers or thunderstorms developing this afternoon, moving south to the Adirondacks and Route 4 late in the day, some with gusty winds and heavy rain. Highs in the 80s to near 90. Tonight, a good chance of showers or thunderstorms in the north, just scattered south, some with gusty winds and heavy rain, mild and muggy, lows in the 60s overnight. Friday, clouds breaking for periods of sun, a few morning showers in the north, localized showers and thunderstorms south, highs in the upper 70s and 80s. Currently, it's 77 in Binnington and Brattleboro, 78 in Rutland and St. Johnsbury, 79 in Montpelier, 81 in Burlington, 23 degrees Celsius in Montreal. Before I speak with Francis Rowell, music director of the Craftsbury Chamber Players, we're going to step back a little bit in time to 1999 and a performance by the Craftsbury Chamber Players on Vermont Public Classical, a quartet performing The Lullaby of George Gershwin.

0: George Gershwin's Lullaby for String Quartet, played by members of the Craftsbury Chamber Players in 1999 on Vermont Public Classical. And the members included my guest in this hour, now the music director of the Craftsbury Chamber Players, cellist Francis Rowell. Do you have any memory of that?
1: I do.

0: I enjoyed it.
1: And also in that group was your sister, mm-hmm. violinist Mary Rowell. And you two have been with the Craftsbury Chamber Players for how many years now?
0: I got asked and was very fortunate as a teenager to be able to play some auxiliary cello in some Baroque concerts. So I probably played in the Chamber Players when I was 17 in that capacity for the first time. Yeah. Mm-hmm.
1: Now, you grew up in Craftsbury?
0: We did. We were born and raised in Craftsbury. I'm a proud graduate of Craftsbury Academy. And Chamber Players, how we got introduced to this amazing world of music.
1: So when did you become a regular participant?
0: They came to town in 1966, and by 1967, they decided they would be doing an afternoon concert before their Thursday evening concert for kids. And they found a spot at a private school that had a dining hall. And actually, I remember Alan Burney, one of the founders, driving around in a van picking kids up to bring them to the concert. There was a woman who would make a van available for the school, and he took advantage of it. He was one of the pianists and founders. And we'd go up there and hear whatever they were playing that night, and with an explanation for us.
1: Now, the Craftsbury Chamber Players still have at 2 o'clock Thursday concerts for kids.
0: And we do. And we do the same thing. We play whatever we're playing that night, and we share some insights and some stories, and just let them hear the real deal.
1: Well, the regular concerts are Wednesday evenings at the Ellie Long Music Center in Colchester.
0: Yes.
1: And Thursday evenings at the Hardwick Townhouse.
0: Yes.
1: Which you had a hand in renovating, didn't you?
0: In 1969, after it was their fourth year, the Chamber Players had gone from word of mouth, few people showing up their first year, to overfilling the Sterling School Dining Hall, which is where they were doing their main programs. So they started looking around for a facility, and there was even talk of building a summer shed-type structure in Greensboro for them to use. But then they discovered the Hardwick Townhouse, that it had been sitting idle for quite a while. This is a very nice example of mid-18th century or 19th century operetta houses that were in this state. But this one is all wood, wooden plaster. They walked in. It was kind of a wreck, but it sounded amazing. And they signed a lease with the town of Hardwick to use the facility for 30 years. So from 1970 to 2000, the Chamber Players had the use and the responsibility for the interior of this building while the town maintained the exterior and the grounds. And they set up a shell in the stage area and created one of the most beautiful acoustics imaginable.
1: You have a bunch of older photographs on your website currently,
0: yeah.
1: As you're celebrating your 60th anniversary.
0: Yeah.
1: And I believe there's a photograph showing the shell inside that
0: yes.
1: The Hardwick Townhouse.
0: Yep.
1: And people can stroll through year by year
0: yeah.
1: photos from the history of the Craftsbury Chamber Players.
0: Yep.
1: The website is ccpvt.org,
0: yes.
1: as in Craftsbury Chamber Players, Vermont. .org,
0: yes.
1: ccpvt.org. Well, let's hear a little bit more music from that relates to the Craftsbury Chamber Players. Now, this is a piece written by Gwyneth Walker for you, for the Craftsbury Chamber
0: mm-hmm.
1: Players, called the Craftsbury Trio. Want to tell us about this?
0: Gwyneth Walker was approached about creating a piece to celebrate the 25th anniversary of the Players. And she came up with this idea of, in sound, painting a picture of Craftsbury. So the movements are all her take on various things, like a general store. She has the upcountry toccata, the Craftsbury Common, a beautiful serene movement. What's the fourth one?
1: The fourth is Craftsbury Common. The serene one is probably the Lark in the Morning.
0: They're both.
1: Yeah.
0: Craftsbury Common is pretty serene.
1: Mm-hmm.
0: It's like it looks. Yep. And they're, it's just a lovely piece. And I actually just found the music from the first copy she sent with all kinds of notes on it.
1: Yes. Was she living in Braintree at the time?
0: Yes. Yeah.
1: Yes. Well, we're going to hear the first movement, the Upcountry Toccata, from the Craftsbury Trio by Gwyneth Walker, played by Trio Tulsa.

0: Upcountry Toccata from the Craftsbury Trio, written by Gwyneth Walker for the Craftsbury Chamber Players, and performed there by Trio Tulsa. I'm Walter Parker, and I'm speaking with the music director of the Craftsbury Chamber Players, the group's longtime cellist, Francis Rowell, who is giving us a bit of a preview of the season, the 60th anniversary season, which gets underway next week with performances at their regular venues, the Ellie Long Music Center in Colchester on Wednesday evenings, and the Hardwick Townhouse on Thursday evenings. Plus, there are Thursday afternoon performances for children at 2 o'clock in various locations, I think three different locations this season. And you can find all that information at their website, ccpvt.org. Now, you've had a lot of regular players who perform year after year.
1: Right.
0: We're going to hear one of them in a moment, violist and composer Kinji Bunch. But you have Catherine Winterstein performing with you regularly, a violinist.
1: Yes.
0: Who's the concertmaster of the Vermont Symphony Orchestra when she's not with you folks.
1: Well, it's a treat when we can get her.
0: And, well, that's part of the trick, is the schedules of everybody, because Vermont is a summer music festival, it seems, with music going on all over the place.
1: Yep.
0: That requires musicians.
1: It does. So. We've had kind of, I was just thinking about it, about three waves of core regulars. The first wave was the four founders, Ann Rylands, Mary Lou Rylands, Alan Burney, and Mary Anthony Cox. Of those, Mary Anthony Cox and Mary Lou Rylands had the longest tenure, playing pretty consistently right into the 2010s. Then second wave came in. My sister Mary started in that wave and is still playing. In the middle of that, Mary Anthony brought a young viola and composition student from Juilliard up to play a concert, and he's still here, and that is Kenji. Then we pulled in my one of my high school Meadowmount colleagues as a student who came and played, and Joyce Hammond, who was for many years the concertmaster of Phantom of the Opera. There was a summer, we're a funny mix. There was a summer I sat there in the audience listening to a string quartet on stage and realized every single one of those people had come out of a Broadway pit to be here to play that performance. And it was thrilling to get to play that particular wonderful chamber music after making a living doing things that were not quite as satisfying. So,
0: And the same thing every night.
1: Yeah, yeah.
0: In Broadway, although it does pay well.
1: It pays well. It makes it possible to do the other things.
0: Mm-hmm.
1: Yeah.
0: Well, why don't we hear Kinji Bunch playing viola with you, Francis Rowell playing cello, this clever little duet by Rebecca Clark called Grotesque.

0: The Grotesque by Rebecca Clark for viola and cello, played by two members of the Craftsbury Chamber Players, violist Kinji Bunch and cellist Francis Rowell, who is my guest in this portion of the morning here on Vermont Public Classical. I'm Walter Parker. Do you remember what year that was that you two performed that?
1: Oh, 2008 or 9, maybe?
0: It was available on your website.
1: Yeah, I don't know. So, all of those recordings were small machine and just recalled them from a handheld.
0: Well, we're getting a preview of the 60th anniversary season of the Craftsbury Chamber Players, which gets underway on the 15th and 16th of July in the regular venues, Ellie Long Music Center in Colchester on Wednesdays, Thursday evenings at the Hardwick Townhouse, plus the Thursday afternoon at 2 concerts for children in various locations. Go to the website for all the details, ccpvt.org. Now, some of the pieces that you're going to be playing this season are some biggies.
1: Yeah.
0: You have the Brahms Piano Quartet in G minor.
1: Yep.
0: Which we may hear a little bit of, a past performance of the Craftsbury Chamber Players.
1: Yep.
0: You also have the String Quartet From My Life of Smetana.
1: Yep.
0: You have the American String Quintet of Dvorak, I believe, the quintet. We might hear a bit of that. What are some other highlights for you musically?
1: Well, all the programming comes from requests. That's totally how I do it. Somebody wants to play something, and we just figure out where to put it. And most of these
0: requests by the players?
1: Players, and sometimes audience. Sometimes audience, yeah. This year, the Messiaen is because of somebody asking from the audience to hear it again. It's been a while.
0: The Messiaen
1: Quartet for the End of Time.
0: The End of Time, written in a prison camp in World War II.
1: Yep.
0: And quite a powerful piece. That's on the program.
1: That's on the program, and we're preceding it with four movements, or four sonatas from Bieber's mystery sonatas for harpsichord and violin. So we're covering the New Testament from the beginning and then the end because of the source material.
0: And you can check, there are 6 weeks of concerts, and you can find the program listings at the website, ccpvt.org. Well, let's hear some more music that's going to be on the schedule. I have queued up the Smetana From My Life Quartet, not played by you guys, but by the Guarneri Quartet, doing an okay job as well.
1: Yeah.
0: And, but we're going to hear the second movement, which is where Smetana remembers his love of dancing as a young man. And this is in the manner of a polka.

0: The second movement of Smetana's String Quartet No. 1, From My Life, the movement in which he remembers his love of dancing as a young man. So it's in the manner of a polka. We heard the Guarneri Quartet there. That quartet of Smetana will be included on the third concert, week 3, July 29 and 30th, of the Craftsbury Chamber Players 60th anniversary season. I'm Walter Parker, here with the music director of Craftsbury Chamber Players, cellist Francis Rowell. Now, that's an intriguing concert, because that concert is all based on storytelling.
1: Yeah, and it's a typical example of how programming happens. I wanted Mary Bonhag to join us. We found out the week that worked best for her, and then in talking to everybody else, the outer pieces, the Gwyneth Walker Craftsbury Trio and the Smetana From My Life formed up. So I had a collection of probably three programs worth of music from Mary that would be eventually done. We'll work on it over the years. But I said, okay, I got stories going on here. What do you think? And she came up with this amazing piece by Susan Boddy that she's wanted to do for a long time called Bird Songs, which requires her to play quite an interesting assortment of found and Asian percussion instruments as she sings. So she will be accompanying herself on percussion, singing poems that are descriptions of nature and the viewpoint of birds. And then I wanted to balance that. I said, what? And she said, oh, how about cabaret songs? So we're getting from Mary deep nature and downtown New York.
0: That's soprano Mary Bonham, of course. And that will be in between the Gwyneth Walker Craftsbury Trio, written for the Craftsbury Chamber Players in 1990, and the Smetana Quartet. That's week 3, July 29 and 30. And you can get all the details, once again, of the Craftsbury Chamber Players' six-week season, which begins next week at ccpvt.org. Well, anything else you would like to mention about this season?
1: Just that with you choosing the music that you're playing today and me listening to it, I'm getting very excited. I can't wait to get to it. And then we start on this weekend. So
0: there's a lot of good stuff on the program.
1: Yep.
0: Well, good luck.
1: Thank you.
0: And thanks for stopping by today.
1: Well, thanks for having me in. It's really nice to talk to you.
0: And we'll go out with a performance from the Craftsbury Chamber Players. This from some time back. It's available on the website for listening. This is the finale, the Hungarian Rondo finale of Brahms' Piano Quartet No. 1 in G minor, Opus 25. And once again, you're playing in this, playing cello, Francis Rowell. And the violinist is Catherine Winterstein. The violist is Kinji Bunch, and the pianist is Marc Antonio Barone.
1: Yes.
0: And this is a live performance by the Craftsbury Chamber Players.

The finale of Brahms Piano Quartet No. 1 in G minor, Opus 25, a performance by the Craftsbury Chamber Players. Catherine Winterstein playing violin, Kinji Bunch viola, my guest in the past hour, Francis Rowell playing cello, and Marcantonio Barone playing the piano. Brahms Piano Quartet No. 1 will be on the second week of programs of the Craftsbury Chamber Players. Their six-week summer season gets underway next week with performances on the 15th at the Ellie Long Music Center in Colchester and the 16th at the Hardwick Townhouse. Get all the details at ccpvt.org. 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Vermont Public has support from Corporate Circle members, including Haystack Needle, a strategic creative agency born in Vermont, and Love Burlington, the connection to Burlington's small business community. Also on the program of the Craftsbury Chambers, this Chamber Players, this summer season on week four, is the Trout Quintet of Schubert. Here is a bit of the final two movements of the Trout Quintet, the variations on the Trout movement, and the finale in the classic Marlborough recording with Rudolph Serkin at the piano and Jamie Laredo playing violin.

0: The final portion of Schubert's Trout Quintet, the classic Marlboro recording with Rudolf Serkin at the piano and Jamie Laredo playing violin. That Trout Quintet of Schubert will be on the fourth week of concerts, August 5th and 6th, of the Craftsbury Chamber Players. And you can get all the details of their 60th anniversary season at ccpvt.org. It's a minute before noon. You're listening to Vermont Public Classical. In a moment, we'll get the eye on the sky weather from Fairbanks Museum meteorologist Megan Duncan. Then in the noon hour, we have a Concerto Grosso by Arcangelo Corelli, Mendelssohn's Reformation Symphony, No. 5, and a piano sonata of Beethoven, No. 25 in G. So we hope you'll stay tuned to Vermont Public Classical, WOXR, Schuyler Falls, Burlington, WVLR-FM, Lindenville, WNCH, Norwich, WVNK, Manchester, WVXR, Randolph, WVTI, Brighton, WOXM, Middlebury, WVTQ, Sunderland, Manchester, WVER-FM, West Rutland, in Stowe with facilities provided by Trapp Family Lodge and on the Vermont Public app. It's noon.
1: From the Fairbanks Museum in St. Johnsbury, this is the Eye on the Sky weather update. A cold front sliding into Vermont will bring an increasing chance of rain showers and even could produce a few thunderstorms. Showers or storms will begin in the St. Lawrence Valley first, following the front. The storm will then move south and east, impacting most of Vermont, especially areas north of Route 4. Humidity and temperatures will increase ahead of the storm, making it feel a bit uncomfortable before the wet weather moves in. Now for the forecast details. Today, showers and thunderstorms developing, warm and humid with highs in the 80s to nearing 90. Then tonight, chance of storms, lows in the 60s. And on Friday, partly sunny with a chance of scattered showers and thunderstorms. Highs will be from the 70s to mid 80s. I'm meteorologist Megan Duncan with an eye on the sky.
0: Currently, it's 78 in Bennington, 81 in Rutland and Montpelier, 82 in Brattleboro and St. Johnsbury, 84 in Burlington, 23 degrees Celsius in Montreal. Good afternoon. I'm Walter Parker. Very happy to be sharing music with you until 3 o'clock this afternoon. Our noon music gets underway with the Concerto Grosso No. 1 in D major from Opus 6 of Arcangelo Corelli. Trevor Pinnock leads the English concert.

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0: Arcangelo Corelli's Concerto Grosso No. 1 in D from Opus 6, the English concert led by Trevor Pinnock. Here on Vermont Public Classical, we have a symphony by Felix Mendelssohn in just a moment.
1: We feature one of my favorite works, Prokofiev's Romeo and Juliet, next time on the New York Philharmonic This Week. Hello, this is Alec Baldwin. Please join me for a program that will also feature the Symphony No. 5 by Tchaikovsky. Music director Jaap van Speden will conduct the New York Philharmonic this week.
0: 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That's this evening at 7:30 at the Southern Vermont Arts Center in Manchester. 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Next on Vermont Public Classical, the Reformation Symphony in D minor, the Symphony No. 5 of Felix Mendelssohn. We'll hear the Chamber Orchestra of Europe, led by Yannick Nézet-Séguin.

0: Felix Mendelssohn's Symphony No. 5, Reformation, making prominent use of the Lutheran chorale we know as A Mighty Fortress Is Our God. We heard the Chamber Orchestra of Europe, led by Yannick Nézet-Séguin. It's 14 minutes before 1 o'clock. 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We have a piano sonata by Beethoven in just a moment.
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Beethoven's Piano Sonata No. 25 in G Major, Opus 79, played by Paul Lewis. 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Coming up, we have music for flute and clarinet by Franz Danzi, Bach's second violin concerto, and a suite from Leos Janacek's opera, The Cunning Little Vixen. So we hope you'll stay tuned to Vermont Public Classical, WVNK Manchester, WVTQ Sunderland Manchester, WNCH Norwich, WVTI Brighton, WVERFM West Rutland, WOXR Schuyler Falls Burlington, WOXM Middlebury, WVXR Randolph, WVLR-FM Lindenville, on the Vermont Public app and at 1069 in Woodstock, with facilities provided by Billings Farm and Museum in Woodstock, Vermont. The Eye on the Sky weather. Clouds through Quebec, otherwise partly sunny. Showers or thunderstorms developing in the St. Lawrence Valley, spreading east and south along Route 4. Warm and humid, highs in the 80s, a few warmer valleys nearing 90. Tonight, a good chance of showers or thunderstorms in the north, more scattered in the south. Strong storms could produce gusty winds and heavy downpours. Warm and muggy with lows tonight in the 60s. Friday, partly sunny, a chance of scattered showers and thunderstorms, highs ranging through the 70s to mid-80s, north to south. Currently, it's 80 degrees in Bennington, 82 in Rutland, 83 in Montpelier, 84 in Brattleboro, 85 in St. Johnsbury, 86 in Burlington, 24 degrees Celsius in Montreal. It's 1 o'clock. I'm Walter Parker. And next, we have a Sinfonia Concertante for flute and clarinet, in B-flat, Opus 41, of Franz Danzi. James Galway plays flute, Zabina Meyer, clarinet, with the Württemberg Chamber Orchestra, led by Jörg Färber.

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The Sinfonia Concertante for flute and clarinet in B-flat of Franz Danzi, played by James Galway, flute, Sabina Meyer, clarinet, and the Württemberg Chamber Orchestra led by Jörg Ferber. It's 21 minutes past 1 o'clock. 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We have a concerto by Bach in just a moment. Vermont Public Classical is funded by listeners like you and by Butterfly Bakery of Vermont, offering farm-to-fork hot sauces and goat's milk caramel, now also open on Saturdays in Barrie. 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Vermont is a summer music festival. Even as one festival is opening, another is wrapping it up. Taconic Music ends its Saturday evening concert series with works of Haydn, Erwin Schulhoff, and the Octet for Strings of Felix Mendelssohn. 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Lisa Batyashvili is the violinist with the Bavarian Radio Symphony Chamber Orchestra.

0: Johann Sebastian Bach's Violin Concerto No. 2 in E major, played by Lisa Batyashvili with the Bavarian Radio Symphony Chamber Orchestra. 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
0: 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The Czech Philharmonic Orchestra is led by Jerzy Bielolavik.

0: A suite from Leos Janacek's opera, The Cunning Little Vixen. The Czech Philharmonic Orchestra was led by Jerzy Bialolavec. Our Saturday matinee this week is by Leos Janacek.
1: Famous opera singer Amelia Marti has lived for more than 300 years with the help of a life-extending elixir. But as she desperately tries to renew the formula, she must confront the emptiness of her unnaturally long life. I'm Lisa Flynn, and we're headed to London's Royal Opera House for Leos Janacek's enigmatic The Macropolis Affair. I hope you'll be listening.
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2: From the Fairbanks Museum in St. Johnsbury, this is the Eye on the Sky weather update. A cold front sliding into Vermont will bring an increasing chance of rain showers and even could produce a few thunderstorms. Showers or storms will begin in the St. Lawrence Valley first, following the front. The storm will then move south and east, impacting most of Vermont, especially areas north of Route 4. Humidity and temperatures will increase ahead of the storm, making it feel a bit uncomfortable before the wet weather moves in. Now for the forecast details. Today, showers and thunderstorms developing, warm and humid with highs in the 80s to nearing 90. Then tonight, chance of storms, lows in the 60s. And on Friday, partly sunny with a chance of scattered showers and thunderstorms. Highs will be from the 70s to mid-80s. I'm meteorologist Megan Duncan with an eye on the sky.
0: Currently, it's 80 in Burlington, 82 in Bennington, 83 in Rutland and Montpelier, 85 in St. Johnsbury, 87 in Brattleboro, 23 degrees Celsius in Montreal. I'm Walter Parker. It's a minute past 2 o'clock. Coming up this hour, a big mystical and romantic symphony by Alexander Scriabin, The Divine Poem. But first, we have a generic overture by Louise Ferranc, her Overture No. 1 in E minor, played by the European Soloists of Luxembourg, directed by Christoph Koenig.

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0: The Overture No. 1 in E minor, Opus 23 of Louise Ferenc, played by the European Soloists of Luxembourg, directed by Christoph Koenig. We have a big romantic and mystical symphony of Alexander Scriabin in just a moment here on Vermont Public Classical.
1: We feature one of my favorite works, Prokofiev's Romeo and Juliet, next time on the New York Philharmonic This Week. Hello, this is Alec Baldwin. Please join me for a program that will also feature the Symphony No. 5 by Tchaikovsky. Music director Jaap van Sweden will conduct the New York Philharmonic This Week.
0: 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The three big movements are marked Struggles, Pleasures, in which there's a beautiful display of bird call, and finally Divine Play. Ricardo Muti conducts the Philadelphia Orchestra.

0: The Symphony No. 3 of Alexander Scriabin, The Divine Poem, he called it. We heard the Philadelphia Orchestra led by Riccardo Muti here on Vermont Public Classical at a minute before 3 o'clock.
1: I'm Linda Radke, the host of the Choral Hour. 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
0: This is Vermont Public Classical, WOXM Middlebury, WVXR Randolph, WNCH Norwich, WVTI Brighton, WVLR-FM Lindenville, WVER-FM West Rutland, WVNK Manchester, WVTQ Sunderland Manchester, WOXR Schuyler Falls Burlington, and on the Vermont Public App. I'm Walter Parker. 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
2: Have you ever been silly enough to take sides in a romantic situation where two of your friends or family are breaking up? Never a good idea. Sometimes you have to, but it's even worse when they get back together and then they're both looking at you like you're the bad guy. Well, it's kind of what happened to Johannes Brahms, although I don't think Josef Joachim and his wife Amelie got back together. They were going through a divorce, and Brahms sided with Amelie, much to the consternation of his friend Josef Joachim. And this piece he wrote some years afterwards as a bit of an olive branch, a peace offering, his double concerto coming up.

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0: Well, there's one of those pieces of classical music you can tell why they used animated features like Fantasia. 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
0: This is music by Johannes Brahms. It was composed in the summer of 1887, and he kind of was anxious about writing it. He was writing it for instruments that he wasn't super familiar with, cello and violin. They're not his own instruments. He wrote it for his estranged friend, the violinist Josef Joachim, a gesture of reconciliation toward Joachim. Their long friendship had flown apart at the seams following Joachim's divorce from his wife because Brahms sided with Joachim's wife in the divorce proceedings. Not a good idea. Anyway, he wrote this. Joachim eventually played it. Here is the double concerto in A minor by Brahms with Christian and Tanya Tetzloff playing violin and cello and Paavo Järvi leading the German Symphony Orchestra.

0: Johannes Brahms hoping to mend his friendship with Josef Joachim when he presented him that double concerto. Violinist Christian Tetzloff and cellist Tanya Tetzloff joined by the German Symphony Orchestra led by Paavo Järvi.
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1: Well, to wrap up the hour, how about a finale? I mean, why not? The Symphony No. 4 in F minor, the finale by Tchaikovsky, is played here by the Russian National Orchestra, and they're led by Mikhail Pletnev.

0: You have to admit, if he was thinking along those lines, it's a built-in standing ovation. The finale to the F minor symphony number 4 by Tchaikovsky. And that was the Russian National Orchestra led by Mikhail Pletnev. Hey, remember the Daily Download. 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It's kind of a neat thing. I'm Lynn Morfel. Thanks for joining me.
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0: From the Fairbanks Museum in St. Johnsbury, this is the Eye on the Sky weather update. A few showers and thunderstorms have popped up ahead of an approaching cold front that will make its way into Vermont this afternoon. The cold front will move south, spreading showers or storms south and east, which are expected to impact most of Vermont, especially areas north of Route 4. Humidity and temperatures will increase ahead of the storm, making it feel a bit uncomfortable. Now for the forecast details, this afternoon, showers or thunderstorms developing and spreading south and east. Highs will be in the 80s to nearing 90. Tonight, there's a good chance of showers and storms with lows in the 60s. And on Friday, a chance of scattered showers and thunderstorms with highs in the 70s to mid 80s. I'm meteorologist Megan Duncan with an Eye on the Sky.
1: By George Gershwin, this is They Can't Take That Away From Me. 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

0: A little parody slash tribute to Gioacchino Rossini by Eric Fenby. That was Rossini on Ilk L'Amore Overture. John Bradbury, clarinet, with the BBC Philharmonic Orchestra, and Ramon Gamba on the podium.
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The National Weather Service in Burlington has issued a severe thunderstorm warning for northern Limoil County in northwestern Vermont, west central Caledonia County in northeastern Vermont, southwestern Orleans County in northeastern Vermont, southeastern Franklin County in northwestern Vermont, until 5:15 p.m. At 4:25 p.m., a severe thunderstorm was located over East Fairfield, moving east at 40 miles per hour. Hazard, 60 miles per hour wind gusts and quarter-size hail. Source, radar indicated. Impact, minor hail damage to vehicles is possible. Expect wind damage to trees and power lines. Locations impacted include Orleans, Greensboro, Johnson Village, Eden, Bakersfield, Orleans Village, Cambridge Village, Glover, Albany, Jeffersonville Village, Hyde Park, Fairfax, Greensboro Bend, Belvedere Center, Belvedere, Waterville, Irisburg, Johnson, Albany Village, and Lowell. This includes Interstate 91 between mile markers 156 and 163. For your protection, move to an interior room on the lowest floor of a building.

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For this last piece in the hour, let's head to the Highlands. John Wilson conducts the Royal Ballet Symphonia with music by Hamish McCunn. This is Highland Memories.

0: A short musical Highland track to finish up this hour. That was Highland Memories by Hamish McCann. John Wilson conducting the Royal Ballet Symphonia. I'm Scott Blankenship. Thanks a lot for your company this afternoon.
1: I'm Mark Breen. Welcome to Night Sky for Thursday, July 9th. In this evening's fading twilight, quite low in the west, Venus continues its long, lingering display above the western horizon, this time in the company of one of the brighter stars in the skies, and a noteworthy beacon among the stars of the horoscope or zodiac constellations. Starting near 9:15, but easier to find by 9:30, look just below the dazzling Venus for the star Regulus, the brightest luminary in the constellation Leo the Lion. They'll be edging lower over the next hour, their best views lasting until 10 o'clock before getting challengingly low. This view is not static, not only changing through 10:30 as they get ready to set, but also the motion of Venus and the Earth change this alignment nightly. Venus slowly progresses to the left and very slightly lower through the weekend, while Regulus more steadily settles to the lower right with each evening. In many ways, this also marks the last evening views of Leo for this year. Bidding farewell to the stellar lion tomorrow on Night Sky. Night Sky is a production of Vermont Public and the Fairbanks Museum and Planetarium.
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0: Brother Soloists Playing Together for a Tarantella by Camille Saint-Saëns. That was Anthony McGill Clarinet, Damare McGill Flute with the Chicago Youth Symphony Orchestra, and Alan Tinkham conducting.
1: Vermont Public and the Flynn present an evening of science and storytelling that just might change how you think about yourself. Hi, I'm Shankar Vedantam. 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
1: This is called Rose. It comes from an 8-movement cycle, Life of Flowers, written by Croatian composer Dora Pajacevic. The flowers proceed in bloom order from spring to autumn, and the rose sits at that point representing maturity and full bloom. Here's Hiroko Ishimoto.

0: Richard Strauss teamed up with librettist Hugo von Hofmannsthal for Der Rosenkavalier. That was the waltz sequence number one, with Vladimir Ashkenazy conducting the Czech Philharmonic Orchestra.
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0: Who knew you could write a compelling ballet about kitchen utensils? Well, Bohuslav Martinů did. The Kitchen Review is centered around a love triangle among a pot, a lid, a broom, and a dishcloth, which is actually a love square rather than a love triangle.

The music humorously portrays their relationships, their conflicts, and reconciliations through dance and jazz-inspired music. Let's gather around the kitchen island for the Kitchen Review, coming up in just 30 minutes.

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0: That's the Strings Symphony No. 5, written by a very young Felix Mendelssohn. Agnieszka Duchmal conducting the Amadeus Ensemble.
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0: Next, David Dekau sets a poem by Henry Heveningham to music. The poem is built on the opening line of Twelfth Night, a poem explicitly about music as the sustenance and expression of love. Here's If Music Be the Food of Love, with Anton Armstrong leading the St. Olaf Choir,

0: It's called The Kitchen Review, written by Bohuslav Martinu, played by Lahti Chamber Ensemble.
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0: vivid picture of witches and dark spirits gathering on a mountaintop to party with the devil until a morning church bell scares them away. 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

Hello there, and welcome to Exploring Music. It's Bill McLaughlin here. Voices from the East, our theme this week. We've been listening to music of three remarkable composers born in the Soviet Union in the 1930s, and very vital voices they are. In the beginning of the week, we heard from the Estonian composer Arvo Pärt. Yesterday and again today, we're listening to music of Sofia Gubaidulina, who was born along the Volga River in a town called Chistopol. And tomorrow we'll conclude by listening to music of the Georgian composer Ghia Kancheli. One of the interesting ironies, if you want to call it that, for me this week has been to realize that these three composers growing up in the godless empire, as we used to think of the Soviet Union as being, all three of them are in fact very deeply religious. We'll start off now with a question to which Sofia Gubaidulina provides an answer. The question is, how do you spell the name Bach, as in J.S. Bach? Well, in English letters, we say B-A-C-H. In the German pronunciation, it's pronounced Be-A-C-H-A. And Be is not B natural. That's B. Be is B flat. So Be-A-C-H-A. It's possible to sign Bach's name in musical notation. And in fact, J.S. Bach did that himself in The Art of the Fugue. Well, listen now to Sofia Gubaidulina's reflections on the theme B-A-C-H. This is Cator Molinari playing.

Well, that's a very nice recording from Cator Molinari. Music of Sofia Gubaidelina. Reflections on the theme B-A-C-H. So that's an homage to J.S. Bach. And we're going to hear a work composed now in 1987, which Gubaidelina actually uses the title Homage. Homage T.S. Eliot, she writes. The T.S. Eliot that she's engaging with are the poems called the Four Quartets, remarkable pieces, which start out with the line, time present and time past are both perhaps present in time future. Sofia Gubaidelina composed this piece, Homage to T.S. Eliot, for octet and soprano. Our soprano is going to be Christine Whittlesley. We're going to hear four of the sections of the Homage to T.S. Eliot. The first two without soprano at all. The second actually features very heroic horn playing. Then the soprano comes in and sings, the chill ascends from feet to knees. And finally, time.

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Time and the bell have buried the day. The black cloud carries the sun away. Words of T.S. Eliot, music of Sophia Gubaidulina, sung by Christine Whittlesley. We just heard four sections of Gubaidulina's homage a T.S. Eliot for octet and soprano. Christine Whittlesley, the soprano. The octet made up of two violins, viola, cello, bass, clarinet, horn, and bassoon. Gidon Kremer led that ensemble from the violin chair. Remarkable music from Sophia Gubaidulina, who shows here her spectacular gift for writing melody for the voice. You're tuned in to Exploring Music, Voices of the East, and today, music of Sophia Gubaidulina. Drop us a line, let us know how you like the show, and suggest some more of your own favorite composers, too. Write to us via our website, exploringmusic.org. I want to play a really big, wonderful piece for two solo violas and symphony orchestra by Gubaidulina. This piece came at the invitation of Kurt Mazur, who was at the time, this is 1999, music director of the New York Philharmonic. And he wanted something for his two brilliant young violists, Cynthia Phelps and Rebecca Young. Sophia Gubaidulina said, I was really charmed at the idea of writing for these two female soloists. And she came up with a chain of variations, seven variations in all, which starts with a kind of a whirlwind. And then Gubaidulina says, the orchestra poses questions that the soloists must answer. And they are very different personalities, which you hear immediately. The first viola ascends, the second descends. Seven variations in all. The piece is called Two Paths, music for two solo violas and symphony orchestra. The soloists again are Cynthia Phelps and Rebecca Young, and we're hearing Kurt Mazur conducting the New York Philharmonic. This was the premiere performance back in 1999, music of Sophia Gubaidulina.

That's a remarkable orchestral palette that Goodbye to Lena uses in that piece, from very, very high to very, very low, and frequently at the same time, as we heard just at the very end there. Two Paths, music for two solo violas and symphony orchestra, composed in 1999 for Kurt Mazur and his two wonderful soloists, Cynthia Phelps and Rebecca Young, the two principal violists of the New York Philharmonic, which gave that performance. And now, after that rather serious music, we have a really wonderfully silly piece which Goodbye to Lena composed for the Lockenhaus Festival. On their last concert, they gave a concert of musical jokes, and she contributed what she called Walzerspaß, which is a sort of joke on the waltz. You'll hear right away, it sounds like we're in Johann Strauss territory, except the bass player gets lost and starts going lower in the wrong key, and then they finally get it back together, and it sounds like Tales from the Vienna Woods. But watch out. Here's Goodbye to Lena's Walzerspaß.

As the audience at the Lockenhaus Festival expressing their delight, I hope that piece ended the concert. It's hard to conceive of anything coming after that. Walzerspaß, it's a joke of the waltz by Sophia Gubaidelina. This recording gives the complete instrumentation. It's Gidon Kremer playing first violin all the way down to the bassoonist, who was Stefan Schweigert. But they don't list that heroic soprano who stepped in there and sang with such joy and such madness. Anyway, madam, you were wonderful and you made our day. I'm afraid that's all the time we have for the music of Sophia Gubaidelina, so we'll go out with a smile on our face. She's got a great sense of humor. Walzerspaß, our last piece for today. Gotta check out tomorrow. Wonderful composer from Georgia. Georgia in the Caucasus, not the Georgia of Savannah and Atlanta. That's our Georgia. No, we're going to the other Georgia to meet Gia Cancelli. Give yourself a little time to listen to music. See you tomorrow.

0: 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Rebecca Neistat is the WFMT production and syndication manager. 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I'm Bill McLaughlin. 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

Sergei Prokofiev's life was as full of twists and turns as his music. The seven symphonies he composed between 1917 and 1952 in particular offer an insightful look into the various stages of his artistic psyche. So does his ballet score Romeo and Juliet. I'm Alec Baldwin. We'll hear selections from the ballet in just a little while as Jaap van Zweden conducts the New York Philharmonic this week.

Not long after the October Revolution, Prokofiev went into exile for a time in the West. He landed first in the United States, where the Chicago Opera